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0: The English News Update this morning, Pranath Bhairi. Good morning.
1: Good morning, Elvis. In Parliament last night, Prime Minister Dr. Naveen Ramgoolam defended the government's budgetary approach to pension reform. Addressing the anxiety felt by the elderly, he framed the debate in stark terms. Controlled reforms today or a brutal

they're gonna forget it. A big old moon's gonna shine like a spoon. We're gonna let it, baby. You won't regret it. Kick your shoes off. Do not fear. No, no.

afterwards. I think I had about 7-8 songs. I would partially sleep in the car because I didn't want to drive home. And that helped me for about almost 2 years to survive in the beginning. I wanted to do an album with the sounds of the 50s, the sounds of the 60s, of the 70s, and then have a sound of the future. And I said, wait a second, I know the synthesizer. Why don't I use the synthesizer, which is the sound of the future? And I didn't have any idea what to do, but I knew I needed a click. So we put a click on the 24 track, which then was synced to the Moog modular. I knew that could be a sound of the future, but I didn't realize how much the impact would be. My name is Giovanni Giorgio, but everybody calls me Giorgio.

once you free your mind about the concept of harmony and of music being correct, you can do whatever you want. So nobody told me what to do, and there was no preconception of what to do.

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I never stopped to think what life was all about. And every conversation that I can now recall,

0: 18h44 sur Antenne Maurice Lahune, en léger décalé, l'émission à l'écoute de Krishna qui vous est proposée tout de suite sur AM1. With our guest tonight, the program will be done in English. Good evening and welcome.
1: Hi Krishna, on the occasion of Yoga Day, which was held last Sunday, I, Ranita, and with Dina Chaitanya Das, we are going to do a talk a bit about the philosophy of yoga. So today we are here to share a little bit what we have learned about yoga, as well as Dina Chaitanya, who is from Cape Town, South Africa. He has been organizing yoga event to different institutions when he was in South Africa. And myself, as a yoga instructor, that I have been teaching for yoga for 3 years from now. And today on this special occasion, we would like to share a little bit about our philosophy on yoga.
2: So thank you very much for having us on the show. So Ranita, the first question that I have for you today is, what is the meaning of yoga? Can you tell us a little bit about that?
1: Yoga normally comes from the word yuj, which means union or to

0: unite. So yoga, what it really means, it is a connection, like it is uniting the individual consciousness with the universal consciousness. Usually yoga is about bringing a connection, bringing unity. It's about balancing and harmonizing our mind, body and emotion. There are different types of yoga mentioned in Bhagavad Gita. There's Karma Yoga, Gyan Yoga, Bhakti Yoga, Dhyan Yoga, as well as Ashtanga Yoga, and there's many more, unlimited. However, Bhagavad Gita is a summary of all the yogas that we have been practicing and hearing from the very long ago, when it was started to originate, up to now. And one thing is true, when you go to India or you meet people, you can see that the philosophy of yoga is still very relevant, even if it has started from the ancient time.
1: Okay, thank you very much. So when I think of yoga, or at least when I used to think of yoga, and when many people think of yoga, we tend to think about yoga in terms of having a flexible body, so being able to stretch here and stretch there and bend down and touch your toes. Is that the only thing that yoga is about?
0: Yoga is well known for flexibility and stretching, that's true. But yoga is a lifestyle, not only physical exercise. It means being conscious. Like, it is very important to be conscious not only about the body, about the mind, about the soul. There are many great gurus that has contributed in yoga so that today yoga be as it is. And they are like Patanjali, Iyengar, there is Bhaktivedanta Swami, founder Acharya of the ISKCON International Society for Krishna Consciousness. He gave, Bhaktivedanta Swami gave lots of emphasis on the soul, because when we do yoga, we have tendency to work only like body workout, physical workout, and more about mental health, emotional health, but we forget that the soul also need a healthy journey. At the same time, the soul is conditioned. The soul is in condition in the material world, suffering from the cycle of birth and death. So Bhaktivedanta Swami, by propagating Bhagavad Gita all over the world, has also give emphasis that, you know, we should never forget to feed our soul, to work for our soul, and to practice yoga so that we help our soul to reach to its destination, attain its goal, so that it doesn't suffer in this material world.
1: So that's really interesting that you said that. So the one point you brought up is that yoga is not just about being able to stretch here, stretch there, bend down, touch your toes. It's also about connecting with your soul at the end of the day.
0: Yes.
1: So can someone who is in a different... So you brought up a few different people, or like spiritual teachers or yoga teachers. So can someone who is in a different faith, in a different religion or a different spiritual practice, practice yoga? Basically what I'm saying is yoga accessible to everyone, no matter what their beliefs are?
0: Definitely. Normally we do yoga every day. Breathing is yoga, resting is yoga, eating is yoga. It's only the way we do it is like, are we adopting a healthy way or an unhealthy way, which is something important that make us do the difference. At the same time, yoga is more about, you know, connecting ourselves to a higher self. Like, this world is full of material energies, everyone is going for material success, but yoga also make us go towards spirituality, like enhance us to choose the path of spirituality, which is very important, because whatever we do for this material world or in this material world, it is temporary. But whatever, if we add some spirituality with it, it's like accumulating karma, good deeds for our soul, which is when we leave this body, when we die, the soul gets that benefit. At the same time, the soul benefits from

0: from it in the next birth or in the next journey of life.
1: So basically what you're saying, if I understand you correctly, is that no matter what you believe, you can do yoga. Basically you're saying everything we're doing is already yoga. It's just the way that we do it.
0: Yes.
1: Okay. So it's that's what determines if it becomes a practice or not, is if we do it consciously or unconsciously.
0: Yes, but being aware of it helps us, inspires us better than when we are ignorant about it. That's why even when we do yoga, we should always have a direction. Like we should always, like a direction means either we read a book and practice from the books, like Bhagavad Gita, we have all our scriptures, or learn it from a teachers who are more qualified than us, who will be able to guide us. Because without guidance, we can like do the good thing and turn it into bad thing. But when we are guided, we know exactly what we are doing, because we are surrounded with good association, we are surrounded with good instruction, and guidance really help us keep a healthy boundary among us.
1: Okay, so that being said, you spoke a little bit about yoga in the modern world and people practicing yoga but forgetting, maybe just from their own conditioning or from how they were taught, but they were forgetting to bring the soul into the mix. So we're doing the yoga postures, we're going to the yoga classes, we're eating healthy and all of these things, but we're forgetting to connect the soul. So what does the philosophy of yoga teach us that the modern, that our modern society desperately needs right now? Is there anything that you can think of?
0: Normally, we are in a society that there is pressure. We can't deny it. There is a part of pressure. People are in too much rush. So yoga helps us to pause, to reflect, to learn how to breathe consciously, to be more, to observe around sometime. You know, we can have the best thing, but we don't have time to appreciate it. It really doesn't work that much, or we become ungrateful, or we start rushing as well. And then yoga really helps the modern society to really look where they are investing themselves. And sometimes we take some step back, we reflect, we see what we lack and where we need to like improve or work on ourselves in a healthy way.
1: So if you could summarize that for the people, if you could put it into maybe one word or one sentence.
0: I would say do some meditation, sit down, breathe, reflect, read spiritual books, listen to spiritual lecture. But what is more important for our mind and emotion is also to listen to some mantras, which is very important. Mantras help to release tension from our mind. So mantra is very important. We have different type of mantra. We have Hare Krishna Maha Mantra. It's like Hare Krishna, Krishna Krishna, Hare Hare, Hare Rama, Hare Rama, Rama Rama, Hare Hare. There's a very beautiful verse in Bhagavad Gita, chapter 9, verse 17, where Krishna said, I am the father of this universe, the mother, the support, and the grandsire. I am the object of knowledge, the purifier, and the syllable Om. I am also the Rig Veda, the Sama, and the Yajur Vedas. So here, even if you see Krishna say that he is the syllable Om, so when we do yoga, we start by chanting Om. When we finish it, we complete it by chanting Om. So by chanting Om, we are connecting ourselves to Krishna, to the Supreme Lord. Every time, even if someone, you know, they don't believe in spirituality, but they just believe in the physical aspect of yoga. But when we practice yoga, we always say Om. They are still taking the name of God. The only difference is that, you know, they are not really aware that they are taking the name of God, because there are even people who don't believe in God but firmly believe in yoga. But however, even if they don't believe in God, they don't realize that they are connecting with God. They are taking every time the name of God. So this is

is how you can make it beautiful. Is even if you're not ready to take something, you're doing it in an unconscious, loving way that you're giving your soul some benefit of it. Like some people highly believe in spirituality. I remember when I went to India, I went to Rishikesh. It was such a beautiful place, not only

0: many foreigners from so many countries. And then when you go to these places, you will feel like, you know, you are more in a United States nation meeting, when you see all type of color, faith, they come together. And when they come together, all what they search is about spirituality. They want something higher. You could see that those people, they are, some are very like rich, they are just done with this material world. They got everything that they wanted, but they are still not happy, and they are searching for a higher taste, because you know they got everything that their body needs, everything that their emotion needs. Mind will keep on tricking us every time. So they wanted something that their heart really want, that their heart really mean, and that their soul really need. That's why you can see people go to spiritual places to nourish their soul. Yes, and that's why even people who believe in spirituality, who doesn't believe in spirituality, there are people who doesn't believe in spirituality, but when they go to the spiritual places like Dham, and they are already in a holy places, even if they feel they don't believe in God, just by being absorbed to that divine experience of the holy places, where so many gurus, swamis, people do so many meditation, tapasya, austerities, they feel a vibe that, you know, they don't feel like leaving the place. It becomes very hard. Even like I know people who every year worked hard just could go to holy places like Rishikesh, Vrindavan, and just like, you know, they just need to nourish their soul, and they got such an experience that they don't get it anywhere. And that's what, because that's what the soul is searching for.
1: Mm-hmm. So coming back to the question, so you're saying basically what yoga teaches us, and that you think or feel that modern society needs right now, is that is more connection to the soul.
0: Yes, more connection to the soul, more connection to God, because you know material happiness is temporary, will not give us, it will give us happiness to certain extent, but not to that much extent. For example, on 21st of June, last Sunday, we celebrated the International Day of Yoga. At the same time, it was the same day of Father's Day, and it was the same day Music Day. Can you imagine, we have three most important events celebrated internationally on one day. There's something I was reflecting about, this free event, Father's Day, International Day for Yoga, which is special for everyone. However, my teacher told me one thing, International Day for Yoga is not about doing yoga one day on the day, but doing yoga every day or regularly.
1: It's like a reminder.
0: Yeah. And then there was also Music Day. When I was thinking, in Bhagavad Gita, when you read Bhagavad Gita, there Krishna tells you that, you know, I am the father of this universe, and he came to deliver the message of Bhagavad Gita in to humanity. And you can when in Bhagavad Gita there are very good knowledge about yoga, and when you connect that, you know, he is a father, he brought yoga to the world. And Father's Day, International Day, it's not a coincidence that is together. I feel it's like, you know, something to remind us that Bhagavad Gita and yoga goes very well together. At the same time, Music Day. You know, music, among all the yogas that I mentioned earlier, there is Bhakti Yoga. Bhakti Yoga is one of the topmost yoga system. And in Bhakti Yoga, we usually do chanting, dancing, like Harinam Sankirtan, and this form a very important part, music. Without music, you know, the chanting, the kirtan, if you see like in every, when I was following courses in Rishikesh, every time there was mantra, there was chanting, there was dancing, and there was absorption in this mantra, which helped to detox our emotion, which helped to detox our mind. So on 21st June, you can see it was a very special day, a reminder not just about yoga, but gratitude to our father, the message that the father of the universe gave us via Bhagavad Gita. Yeah,

0: So it was a very auspicious day, you can say, but not just for one. It's a reminder of a little practice, like we were saying, like a reminder, like a little practice to practice yoga, not just one day or when we are not well. There's something that called sadhana, you know. Even if we are working, we can be very busy in our life, but working or just fulfilling our responsibility is good, but there is something which is also important, is sadhana. Every day, take care of ourselves. Nowadays, self-care is a well-known word everywhere, on Facebook, on social network, Instagram. We always tag it. I always put hashtag self-care. But self-care is not only one day issue. It is like, it's not something one day that we do. It is something that we should take care of ourselves every day. Like every day we do a little bit of something to take care of ourselves. That's how sadhana comes. Sadhana is like, you know, you sit for 5 minutes, you do some meditation, you sit for 5 minutes, you listen to some nice lecture, you listen to nice kirtan for 5 minutes, you listen to some like you can do some japa for 5 minutes or like 15 minutes, 20 minutes per day. It's like you nourish yourself, just like there is car servicing, which we don't like to hear because it costs a lot. The same when we call about sadhana, when we talk about self-care, we think, you know, it consumes so much of our time. But we don't realize that investing in us will give us more energies, will give us more
1: focus
0: and help us to it actually strengthen ourselves, like an inner strength that we work on ourselves to help us to be more like productive, and you know, to be, when we do things, we don't like, we stay healthy and we don't really always stay in a stressful situation, in a not only stressful situation but not always rush, but we also like sadhana is also like a gratitude to ourselves, from ourselves, you know, working on ourselves, taking care of ourselves, because then it helps us to give more to others.
1: Okay, yes. Thank you very much. So that's very nice what you shared. So if you can share a little bit about your own journey, what called you to yoga and why did you start? Just something small, something that really that you remember to this day. Was there a moment where you felt like, or that you remember, that really drew you into yoga? What was going on in your life at that point? And why did you choose yoga? Because you're an accounting teacher by profession, but you've decided to dive headfirst into the practice of yoga. So what switched you from something like that into something which is, most people would say, is completely different?
0: Actually, we were always connected to the temple. I was always reading Bhagavad Gita. Actually, I would say we are lucky to get this opportunity from an early age to get connected to Hare Krishna temple at Phoenix and to Bhagavad Gita, because when I went to India, I remember like people never heard about it, and they are just coming to India to learn about Bhagavad Gita, to understand what does spirituality mean, to understand what does bhakti mean, to understand what is yoga mean. But since we were already connected to the temple, we were lucky to get these like knowledge and experiences. But then I decided to go a little bit deeper in that field. Then I decided to go to India and take some yoga courses. And then after taking some yoga courses, then this have encouraged me, because I got the best teacher who has give us the best training, is strict but kind, who has inspired you to take the best out of yourself and share it to those who you can, from the little what you got, like from the little that I got, to share it with everyone that I can, at least. Yeah, the minimum that I can do. Because I remember when one of our teachers told us, when you did the course, you get the certificate. It's not like getting it and coming to Mauritius, and you know, because when you are in those holy places or in your yoga school in Rishikesh or India, you get so much energy, you just want to do yoga. But once you are away, as the weather

0: challenge come? Will I be able to take on? Will I be able to do it? And that's where, like, but with their blessing, with instruction, that's what keep us. And then nowadays, like, the students who are very enthusiastic, they inspired us to really keep up with yoga. Mm-hmm. But you also have been organizing yoga event in Cape Town or South Africa. Would you like to share something?
1: Yes, so I've done quite a lot. I was in the temple. I joined the Hare Krishna temple in Cape Town. But it wasn't the first temple I came in contact with, but it was the one where I stayed for the longest time. And at first I didn't really know what I was doing, but eventually I found my feet and I found out more about who I am, and I understood the philosophy that we practice in the temple a bit more. And it the main thing is to fill your cup up with spiritual life and then to share that with other people. So that was the main thing that I was trying to do, or that I still am trying to do, is to constantly share little bits of spirituality with the people around me. So that was what drove me to do events in Cape Town. I've done events in Durban, South Africa. I've done one or two events here in Mauritius already, which has been really nice. Everyone here has been very welcoming to me so far and very kind, so they've allowed me to participate in some events, and I hope to continue sharing. And the main thing we want to share through these, like what Renita was saying, is just to add spirituality to your life, just to add God to your life in whichever way you connect to God, whether you connect to Allah, whether you connect to Jesus, whether you connect to Krishna, Jehovah, whoever, is just to add that being into your life more. So whichever way you can do it, whether, as Renita again was saying, whether you eat consciously remembering God, or when you're cooking to think of God and then to pray over your food, or when you are interacting with other people to remember that we are all brothers and sisters of God, and to treat people with respect and kindness, and also to treat yourself with respect and kindness, because again, we are all sons and daughters of God. So yeah, that was the main thing that I wanted to, and still try to share with others through any yoga event or anything that I really do. So yeah. So if you could leave one message, Renita, with the younger generation or anybody about yoga, what would it be?
0: Yoga is a lifestyle. It is just a way of life. It's about being conscious. Yeah. And wherever you go, remember a mantra with you, any mantra. Like, we every day we chant and remember and think of the Hare Krishna Ma mantra, which is Hare Krishna, Hare Krishna, Krishna Krishna, Hare Hare, Hare Rama, Hare Rama, Rama Rama, Hare Hare. Whether they are traveling, thinking, worried, just chant it and be happy. Thank you very much.
1: Thank you.
2: Thank you very much.
1: Thank you.

Hey, so what you think? So guys, I hope you either partied, cried, or laughed. The whole reason for this album is for you to relate to it somehow. I hope you enjoyed it as much as I did putting it together. But until the next round, stay tuned, cuz Chanel got a story for ya.

stood little Joe McKinney. His eyes was bloodshot and red. He says, I've got a story to tell you, and these were the words he said. I just passed by St. James Infirmary.

16 cold black horses hitched to a rubber-tired hack, carried 7 sweet girls to the graveyard, but it's only 6 of them coming back. They're gonna leave one of them there. He said, let her go.

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How did I?

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1: One ticket, please. Long and mercy, everybody's here. Hey, what's going on, man? Yeah, she's at home. Yeah, she's at home.

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Oh, baby, don't go. I love you so much.